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Virgin Radio. Oh my goodness. Remember the movie Rambo from back in the day? Well, they're coming out with a prequel. It's a Rambo prequel called John Rambo. It's going to be released next year, about a year away, June 4th of 2027.

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How you doing? It's Tessa. Did you hear these rumors too? They seem to be true that Tom Hardy has been fired from Mobland. He was allegedly late on set all the time, kept changing the dialogue, and annoyed his co-star, Helen Mirren. They're trying to remedy it so he can stay on the show.

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Virgin Radio. It's the Night Show. How you doing, Tessa? In for Miles tonight. Word is, we're about almost a month away from the big day, Taylor Swift and Travis Kelce's wedding. And I know that she's been trying to keep things on the down low because at first all the details were coming out. I think they've changed quite a few details to, they changed a lot of things apparently because she wants to keep it that much of a secret. She does not want this to turn into a circus. And I think she's capable of keeping things pretty secretive. So you try to Google things and nothing's popping up. But that's Taylor Swift for you.

There might be a wedding this weekend. Low key, Jennifer Aniston and her boyfriend Jim Curtis might be tying the knot at a secret location somewhere in Cabo San Lucas, Mexico. One of her favorite places.

when you're ready to come home. Have you ever been a victim of porch pirates? Seriously, somebody stole your Amazon packages. Tessa with you on the night show. It's Virgin Radio. This happened not so much with a package. This happened in Bakersfield, California. An Amazon driver stole someone's cat. 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Yeah, they saw them deliver a package, pet the cat, and took off with the cat. I would be livid. That's also borderline insane.

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Transit Radio. It's Tessa hanging out with you on the night show. Happy Friday. And maybe you're planning a vacation, maybe somewhere beautiful like Italy this summer. Here's a little FYI and such an interesting story. Some hotels apparently in Italy are denying free tap water. So if you go maybe to their restaurant, let's say there's, you know, a cafe there and you ask for a cup of water, there's some hotels. I'm not saying it's everywhere, but this particular instance, a woman was denied free tap water and they were charging $8 for bottles of water. She was so upset by this that she decided to take them to court. Okay, so the court ruled that the hotel actually acted lawfully in denying free tap water. I mean, maybe it's not healthy for you, but the woman says it should be available to all.

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How you doing? Tessa hanging out with you tonight. That's the latest one from Gracie Abrams, Hit the Wall on Virgin Radio. And if you want to hear something, you want to reach out, send me a text at 999-999. Some Rihanna on the way. Taylor Swift 2 right now, Harry Styles.

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Tessa hanging out with you on your Friday night. 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She just released her brand new track last night. Have you heard it yet? 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
1: Sheesh. You know I came in for the cake. Looking the money ain't the only thing I chase down. She ain't see the stars in the race. So now she got in them.

The countdown is on. Who's counting? Who's counting? I'm counting, of course. I think we all are. No. Virgin Radio, it's Tessa, and I gotta let you know, the countdown is on. Only 43 short days until the first day of summer, my friend. Hoo-ha!

What's good, Tessa, with you? I see your request at 999. Okay, Speed Demon. I love that new track from Justin Bieber. That is coming up in just a few right here on Virgin Radio. Good.

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Justin Bieber, Speed Demon, Virgin Radio, it's Tessa. Okay, so 34 years ago today, 34 years, maybe you weren't even born yet. Chances are you weren't. Brendan Fraser, okay, the movie Encino Man, so good. So good. So underrated. One of my personal favorites. If you haven't seen it, do yourself a favor. Go to Blockbuster tonight and rent it. Can't do that. You can get it somewhere else. All good. Point is, it's an amazing movie and it came out 34 years ago today. So good. Brendan Fraser's in that. I was just on the Kelly Clarkson show talking about how he's getting the band back together for The Mummy 4, which is going to be in theaters October 15th of next year, 2027. Okay, but he was on Pauly Shore's podcast, who is in Encino Man, and they were talking about doing an Encino Man 2. I don't know if that's going to happen, but I feel like I need that in my life more than anything else right now.

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I'm Tessa. And if you're looking to save a little bit of money, especially this weekend, this is free. Maybe save your coffee money for something else, because they say walking in sunlight is better than coffee for energy. Oh, sure. Oh, sure it is. They reveal that walking is better for you than coffee. Just walking? Well, sunlight too. And we're getting a little bit of more of that now from day to day. Hopefully this weekend will be sunshine. It'll improve your vitamin D levels, your mood, energy, sleep, anxiety levels, all of the above. I just say, hey, can we just add coffee in there too and we get the whole shebang? Come on. I could

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I'm Tessa. That's it for me. Thanks for hanging tonight. Enjoy the weekend. Enjoy the rest of your Friday night. Don't do anything I wouldn't do. Or maybe you should. Whatever it is, be safe. Enjoy.

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And here is my new single, Do You Want the House Tour? 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Let's do this. 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

y'all telling me this is real. 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
4: Hi, I'm Meg Roberts. Coming up on the Week in Review, Patty Handysize talks about how Canadian restaurants are struggling financially. Kyle Horner talks about a proposal to transform Windsor Arena into a supportive housing campus. But first, we talked to longtime Leafs play-by-play announcer Joe Bowen, who's set to receive an honorary doctorate from the University of Windsor.
5: More than this, I did it my way.
6: Harrison with Thomas. Thomas scores! Stevie Thomas! The game is over! Holy mackerel!
7: Rebounded by Moranis! Holy mackerel! What a save by Curtis Joseph!
6: Still loose in front. Back to the blue line. Stop. Bonk can't get a shot. 6 seconds left. McGillney along the boards doesn't get it out. Back to the point. A shot blocked. Another shot. Redden blocked. Another chance. Game over! Game over! Bless you, boys! What a game!
7: Get it out, Willie! Now you got it, Willie! Now you got it! Penalty coming! Scores!
6: Happy days are here again!
8: It doesn't get any better than that.
4: Nope. Happy days!
8: We play that all the time. Joe Bowen, the voice that you just heard, joining us now, University of Windsor graduate, now retired Leafs play-by-play announcer. And good morning to you, Joe. Congratulations on the retirement.
9: Well, you know what, guys? I haven't really retired yet. I always had the summers off. You'll have to call me back in October.
4: Oh, true.
8: Yeah, that's true.
9: In October, I will retire fully, I guess.
8: But yeah.
9: The whole year has been a real exciting time for me and my

0: family and everything, and we've had a lot of fun with it, and we've certainly had a lot of accolades, and not the least of which is I'm going to join my father as being a doctor. Can you imagine
1: Dr. Bowen.
2: I like the sounds of that.
1: Yeah.
0: Yeah, I didn't have to go to the 8 years of medical.
2: No, but University of Windsor's Spring 2026 convocation ceremonies, you're going to be receiving an honorary Doctor of Law degree.
0: Yes. And as I'm going to point out, I majored in Dominion House Tavern 101.
1: That's right. What was the burger?
0: The Bam Bam Deluxe.
1: Yes.
0: Oh, come on.
1: They should give you
0: And we listened to the Big Eight.
1: Of course.
0: That little radio station you guys are working for was very famous.
1: Absolutely. Yeah, no, it's, you know, all the great, Byron McGregor and Rosalie Tremblay and Grant Hudson. And that had to be an influence on your broadcast style, Joe.
0: You know what? I honestly think it did because they had fun with it. I mean, the newscasts were, I mean, just completely off the wall.
1: Right.
0: But it was something that I think that as a student taking communication arts at University of Windsor, you sat there and you thought, these guys are being creative. These guys are having fun. They're enjoying it and they're being very informative. And I thought, why wouldn't you do the same in the role of being a play-by-play man? Mm-hmm. I think it probably did have an impact on it because you certainly dialed in every morning to hear the news.
1: Yeah, yeah. It was amazing the language they used. I mean, they were talking about jail being the crowbar hotel.
0: I have a couple of them verbatim that I recite to people that they can't believe that's how it was reported, but it was something. It was really the CRTC must have been just rolling.
2: Oh, definitely. Oh.
1: Yeah, you would not get away with that now, but we still try to have fun.
0: No, I don't think so.
1: And you're going to have fun. So June 3rd, you're going to be on campus to get this honorary doctorate from the University of Windsor. That is so cool.
0: Yeah, and Dr. McMurtry and all of the staff at the university have been just over the top over this on my behalf. I'm really looking forward to it. It's funny because my youngest son, David, on the Friday of that week, will be getting his degree from the University of Laurentian.
1: How cool.
0: In sports administration. So the two of us will be graduating. In
2: yes.
0: Week.
2: Both so, with your degrees. That's yes. Great. Okay. I have to ask this, Joe, because Mike and I were talking about this off air. You're receiving an honorary Doctor of Laws degree. Like, what does that mean when you receive an honorary degree? Is it just as simple as
0: I
2: that?
0: I really don't know.
1: Okay. He can just say, I'm
2: a lawyer.
1: Yeah,
2: Joe's
1: right.
2: A lawyer.
1: I'm Dr. Bowen now, and yes. That's it.
0: I get to put letters behind my name, and then when you introduce me next time you interview me, you're going to have to put those letters.
2: Yes.
0: You know what? It's really just a tribute, I think, from the university for some of the members that have gone through those hallowed halls that have... to some extent, maybe made a bit of a name for themselves in various walks of life. Other people are bestowed this who have done some amazing things, obviously, for our communities and for our country and for medicine or exploration, anything like this. All I did was sit and watch hockey games. So I'm feeling very, very honored, yet very puzzled as to why I would be singled out to be honored like this by the university, but I'm going to enjoy every minute of it.
2: Absolutely.
1: Right. Well, you should. It's well deserved. You're one of our favorites of all time. Listening, even as a Red Wing fan, listening to you, Joe, and your clips of the Maple Leafs. How strange has it been, though, to not be playing, at least calling some playoff games this year?
0: Well, it was disappointing, and obviously, you kind of hope because they've gone 10 years of, getting into the postseason. And then you sit back and you listen to fans and the media in Toronto and you go, last year at the start of the year, it was, well, it doesn't really matter what they do in the regular season. It's what are they going to do when they get to the playoffs? I got news for you. There, it's tough getting into the postseason. This is a really good league, and a lot of teams don't make it. And the one across the river from where you guys are situated have had a tough time ever since they had a real good streak of going almost, what was it, 20 years where they made the postseason. So the Buffalo Sabres got in for the first time in 15 years.
2: Mm-hmm.
0: And so I kind of admonished the folks that were kind of saying that by saying, you better not count your chickens before they hatch.
1: Right.
0: It's tough to get in. And now there's a big swing about, how are they going to improve this team? How are they going to get back into the playoffs? Well, you know, they're talking about that aspect of it as opposed to, never mind, we're just going to automatically get there, and then we'll see how good these guys are once they get there. So it's a tough league, and you just don't walk through the door to get into the Stanley Cup playoffs.
2: Joe, I think about you sitting there. I don't know, maybe you are going to watch from your couch, or maybe you'll go to some of the games, you know, come this fall. Like, it'll just be, I feel, you know, it's got to be so strange thinking about that, how you'll consume the Leafs games.
0: Well, Mel, I'll tell you what. One of the things I'm hoping to do, and then I have a meeting coming up, is to be sort of an ambassador. Go to the games and help out with game ops or glad handing or going around to the different areas and you know, interacting with the fans on a regular basis, which I love doing, instead of being sort of encased up in the press box and kind of being remotely away from the fans.
2: Mm-hmm.
0: So I'm hoping that we can do that. I was telling everybody, and well, I'll go to the games, but before the puck is dropped, I'll probably have 3 Crown Royal and Diet Coke in me before the puck.
1: Always a pleasure, Joe. I got a line for you. Here you go. It's a 5-alarm hockey fellow, and the Leafs are lighting the lamp, and Joe Bowen is on the scene of the crime.
0: Whoa.
1: It's pretty good, right?
0: Oh, I like that.
1: I could have like worked that back then. Me and Byron next to you, Joe Bowen.
2: Look at Mike just showing off now for Joe.
1: That's it.
0: Yeah,
1: Joe.
0: Yeah.
1: Congratulations. We're going to miss you in October, but we'll see you in town next week, and congratulations again.
0: Thank you ever so much, guys. Enjoy it, and say hi to all of my friends down in Windsor. Bernie McShane, a dear friend of mine. I'm going to have dinner with him the night before.
2: Oh,
1: awesome.
2: Very nice.
1: Great.
2: Awesome. All right.
1: Good stuff. Yeah, Bernie, good guy, and he's been in the local scene for a long time as well.
2: Okay, Joe Bowen, longtime play-by-play announcer for the Leafs and University of Windsor graduate. Thank you for your time this morning. You're listening to The Week in Review. I'm Meg Roberts. Up next, Kyle Horner talked to Ward 1 Councillor Fred Francis about the Village at the Barn. The City of Windsor is proposing a transformation at the Windsor Arena that would see a supportive housing campus with mental health and addiction services.
3: Now let's talk about downtown Windsor. A main topic of discussion on the show lately has been what to do with the downtown Windsor Arena, the old barn. We've talked about it. Maybe a tiny village for homeless people. It's working in Kitchener-Waterloo. It's working on a smaller scale in Chatham. And the mayor and councillor for downtown, Ronaldo Agostino, took a trip to Minnesota in April to look at an indoor village for the homeless. It was in Minneapolis. It's called the Avivo Village. I would recommend you looking it up. Be educated here. Do some homework. Look it up. It is very interesting, and I like the concept. And that's why I wanted to make sure we talked about it. Now, yesterday we were going to do that interview. Sadly, I did run out of time yesterday with the other important news that we were talking about. But, huge but, we were given the heads up yesterday afternoon on a big announcement that was happening today. And I want to go through it. It happened at around 10 o'clock, and it's about eyeing a support vulnerable population for this community, and it is at the old Windsor Arena. It's called the Village at the Barn, a facility within the former Windsor Arena intended to include the following: 102 private lockable dwellings located in a large sector structure, common lounge, communal gathering areas, community activity room. You got the restrooms, showers, facilities, clinical intake, examination area, administrative casework, counseling rooms, access to safer use space for residents, laundry facilities. There's also space for growth and an outdoor green space shared with the H4 and available programming. Very interesting here, and it's kind of the idea that I wanted to see, especially when I was looking up what Ronaldo and the mayor went to Minnesota for, and I was looking up this Avivo project, kind of like dormitories, kind of like a campus setup, to be honest with you, but all indoors because of the weather. Obviously, in Minnesota, we have the same weather around here. And so Ronaldo will join us tomorrow to talk about this. He was scheduled for today, but obviously with the announcement, he can't do it. But I still wanted to focus on this. And one thing that's interesting is that a certain counselor was not in Minnesota to find out a little bit more about the tiny village. And especially because he asked administration for a report on tiny homes about a year ago. That counselor is Fred Francis. He joins me now. Fred, welcome back. How are you?
4: Good. Good morning. Thank you for having me.
3: That is factual, correct? You did ask administration on some sort of report when it comes to tiny homes?
4: Yeah, this is an initiative I wanted to look at, and I wanted council to debate. I wanted the broader community to debate. And I asked a council question for administration to report back on details, options, what other communities are doing, how they're doing it, and what the cost would be, what the details would be, and just to move forward the potential of getting this done. But I wanted to do it at the council table, and we still haven't seen that report. So that report still has not come back to us.
3: But yet they're doing some sort of village at the barn. Why would you not get a report if we're looking, and we've been talking about this for a while now. I mean, I've been talking about it for 5 years since I started Live and Local when it comes to the tiny villages. Why is there no report on this?
4: Well, that's a question I can't answer. But listen, I mean, having an announcement at Windsor Arena that doesn't include funding, that doesn't include timeframes, is not a plan. It's just campaigning.
3: That's you. So you believe this? Do you think we'll ever see the village at the barn?
4: Possibly. But I mean, like I said, council hasn't debated this. You're talking about tens of millions of dollars, maybe. The broader community hasn't debated this. And just having a photo op and a presser in front of the barn saying this is what you want to do, when we've had years to do it, like I said, you know, this term of council is 4 years. 4 years of inaction, and then all of a sudden a media event and a concept plan is not a plan. It's just campaigning. Let's call it for what it is.
3: So this has not been brought up to council or anything like that, other than Ronaldo was there, the mayor was there, you have some administration there, police chief Jay Crowley was there, but other than all of that, there's nobody else there. At least counselor-wise, at least that's what I'm being told.
4: Yeah, I mean, I haven't seen details on this. And, you know, I mean, what I wanted to do with the report I asked for is to have that dialogue, to have all of council debate this, to have members of the community come and delegate on this and see what we can do together. This is not a solution that's going to come down from any one or two, three people. It's going to be a community-wide initiative, and we have to do it the right way. We have to do it in a way where we know the timeframes, we know the cost, and we know what's going to be doable. I mean, when you're looking at something like this, you're talking about millions of dollars, if not tens of millions, if not hundreds of millions. We don't know.
1: Hmm.
4: And, you know, if that's the case and we have all this money, we potentially have this money, then maybe we should be funding the Welcome Center with the $200,000 they're asking.
1: Hmm.
4: Like, if we're going to get serious, let's get serious, right? And let's deal with the priorities we have. Let's deal with the things we need to deal with today, and then put together a framework, a costed plan for what tomorrow looks like. Again, a media conference, a concept plan with 4 years of inaction is not a plan. It's just campaigning.
3: I'm going through the release here. Will sent it over to me. I don't see any price tag. Like, so we don't have any price tag on this, or an estimation on what it would cost?
4: Your guess is as good as mine. I've been given no detail on this. And the ironic part of this, Kyle, is not only did I ask for that report to come back, but there's been other council meetings since last summer that I asked for updates. I go, where's the report? Where are we with this? Is there anything new? And nothing. No information in public session of council. So, you know, there's an election 5 months from now. I don't know if that has anything to do with it, but to me it looks pretty suspicious.
3: You didn't know about the trip to Minnesota either, right?
4: I had no idea about the trip to Minnesota.
3: Even though you brought up the idea.
4: I didn't know about it. I wasn't invited. I didn't know any of the details. Outside of just reading it in the news and listening to the news, I didn't receive a report. I don't know if any members of council did. But as it relates to me and me alone, as a representative, elected representative in this community, I knew nothing about the Minnesota trip until I saw it in the news.
3: I mean, I kind of want to talk about a few things here, but just when it comes to that, though, just like a concept of an indoor village at the barn, what are your thoughts on that?
4: I think it's a good idea. I mean, it's something we should look at, and that's why I asked for a report back. And what I wanted to see in my report back was, what are our options? We've owned Windsor Arena for decades now. I mean, this is a concept plan that we could have received 10 years ago, 5 years ago. So, you know, what? Why now? We could have done this multiple years ago. We could have done it before the 2026 budget to actually allocate some funding towards it.
1: Mm-hmm.
4: But maybe there's other options in the community where we could look at a tiny home village. Maybe Windsor Arena is not the only place because it might be extremely expensive. Maybe there are other options like you see in other communities in Canada and in the U.S. that are doing this in a much more efficient, cheaper way. But we should examine all options. And like I said, this should be a community debate. This shouldn't just be a debate among a few people or even just council. This has to be all of council with the community at large to see what we can do, what it's going to look like, what it's going to cost, and who's going to contribute to it.
3: Mm-hmm. I have to ask, why are you being kind of singled out here? Why are you not getting administrated? Why are you not getting the report on that one? You know, the invitation here to Minnesota. I mean, you know, I'm not picking sides here, but I just want everybody to play together and just get things done. Like, I don't care who the mayor is. I don't care what counselor is coming on my show. Can we just get things done, right? Like, Ronaldo and I had that conversation here, and I brought it up, and I know Ronaldo called me out for it, saying, but the barn has been there forever. It's been empty for, you know, over a decade here. It is very interesting that all of a sudden we have a bunch of ideas. Funny things happen during an election year. With all of that said, can we just get something done, right? And that's where I got called out for on that one. I mean, it seems like at least ideas are being put out there, but like, why are we not being team players here? Why can't we all just come together and figure it out? Because, you know, people are dying on the streets right now.
4: I agree. And that's what I'm trying to do. I want to get along with everyone. I want to work to everyone. And so does everyone on council. I don't set the agenda. I don't have control as to when administration reports come back to council or not.
1: Mm-hmm.
4: All I can do is work within the political framework and the administrative framework afforded to me as a city council. And that's what I did by asking my council question for a report to come back.
1: Mm-hmm.
4: Why it hasn't come back, why details aren't shared with everyone, why people don't know everything as an elected official, those are all questions I can't answer. But I agree with you. What can we do as a community to work together to get things done? We want to get people off the streets. We don't want to see drug use on the streets. We want to get people assistance for any addictions they have. We want to get people the mental health assistance they need. And we should be working together to do that and put politics to the side. But I can only speak for myself. I can't speak for others.
3: Do you know if this is coming? So do you know when this is coming to council or anything like that? Or other than the email you got yesterday, we have no idea.
4: I have no idea. I mean, okay. I have no idea. I mean, if other members of council do, they could speak up and you could ask them. But how this comes to council, if it comes to council, any details presented to it, I have no idea. And like I said, I mean, you know, you try to follow the process. You try to get more details, more information to have a good community-wide debate. And, you know, 4 years of inaction, all of a sudden, you know, there's this concept plan with no funding, no timeframes, no builder, no detailed report. Again, that's campaigning. It's not a plan.
3: So you think this is Drew campaigning?
4: Oh, he's going to have to speak for it to himself, and I don't know if he's the one behind it. But, I mean, at the end of the day, a council question was asked, a report is pending, and an announcement's been made before the report came for council for consideration. I don't know what else to call that.
3: Interesting. Fred, thanks for doing this. Appreciate it.
4: I appreciate you. Thank you.
3: There you go. Councillor for Ward 1, Fred Francis.
2: Earlier this week on The Shift, Patty Handysides was joined by Chris Barnier, Ontario VP of Restaurants Canada, to talk about tough times for the industry across the country.
5: Have you gone out to eat at a restaurant lately? Have you done takeout or had delivery or just gone out to sit in one of our local restaurants? I see social media posts about people going to this restaurant or that restaurant and talking about how they had the greatest meal or maybe a mediocre meal, but how many people are actually doing it? How many are going to restaurants? Because there is a lot of surveys out there in Canada showing that we have a lot of restaurants that are closing. As a matter of fact, according to a projection from Dalhousie University's Agri-Food Analytics Lab, they say Canada is expected to lose about 4,000 restaurants this year across Canada. 4,000. They're losing money. And then they're closing. But what is the real reason behind it? Chris Barnier is the Ontario Vice President of Restaurants Canada that has found that more than a third of restaurants in Canada are operating at a loss or they're barely breaking even. That's three times the rate from 2019. I spoke with Chris Barnier today.
6: Absolutely. It is a really rough time for the restaurant industry across Canada. What we're seeing now is about 36% of restaurant companies are saying that they're losing money or barely breaking even versus about 12% pre-pandemic. And when you take a look at even the first quarter of this year, you've got about 71% of restaurants saying that they are they brought in less profitability in the first quarter this year than last year, and the outlook isn't positive. And, you know, when you ask them what's going wrong, a lot of them will say it's a number of things. It's rising costs on all the big things like labor, food costs, and other things. They're all up to about 10-14%, but consumers are spending less money. And it makes sense because as people struggle with their rising mortgage costs, with gas and everything else, the first thing that they're pulling back on is restaurant spending. And, you know, it is a pretty rough outlook for the rest of the year and very tough time to be a restaurant owner.
5: Yeah, so, you know, we are, you know, starting to watch a lot more, I think, of our, discretionary spending out there. At the same time, what are restaurant owners doing? I mean, are they just throwing in the towel or how are they trying to cope with this?
6: Well, unfortunately for some, we are seeing some closures and we are seeing, you know, a lot of those iconic neighborhood restaurants either close their doors or really struggle. But for those who have fought this far and then continue to want to fight, there are a lot of things that they're doing to try to keep their doors open. So one of the top things that they're doing is streamlining menus and constantly innovating menus. So whereas you used to be able to go into your favorite restaurant, you might see the same thing on the menu year after year. What they're doing now is in order to keep the meals affordable for their patrons, they're looking at innovating, putting on more affordable items, or constantly changing up the ingredients and chasing the best deals that they can from suppliers. But you're seeing a lot of restaurants also have the owners spend more time working in the restaurants. You know, when we try to engage some of our members here to talk about government relations and other things, a lot of them will say last minute, you know, I can't be on the call because I'm washing dishes today or I'm on the fryer. You've got a lot of restaurants who are also trying to do things, to do specials, to meal deals and other things like that to try to keep the customers coming. It's all those things and more. It's constantly looking at what are the expenses that we can put off, where are the areas that we can save money, and they're doing everything they can at the end of the day to keep the menu prices affordable so that consumers can continue to afford to come into restaurants.
5: Obviously, during COVID, that was a brutal time for restaurants, all businesses, but restaurants really took a big brunt of that, of the problems. But has anything come back after the pandemic and then started to go back down again, or is this just a continuing slide?
6: You know, during COVID, there were a lot of supports that came to businesses that aren't there anymore. There are a lot of things that we continue to struggle with that are probably getting worse today than they were in the pandemic, just given the conditions. We really struggle on labor. We have a really hard time, particularly in rural and northern remote communities, filling positions, like any positions, particularly a cook and chef. And that's a key reason why if you go to your favorite restaurant and you're looking and saying, hey, why aren't you open on every day of the week or for a specific meal, it's because they can't find enough labor. We've really seen an acceleration in food costs over the past few years. Much as everybody's feeling it at the grocery store, the restaurants really feel it too. And where you're seeing any kind of, call it insurance, occupancy costs, all those things continue to be going up and up and up. And it really is rising costs meeting. I think one of the biggest things is going to be the housing side of things, where you see a lot of people renewing their mortgages at higher rates, and they just have less money to spend. And the number one thing that they're doing, as logic would tell you and as the surveys would tell you, is they're pulling back in restaurant spending, which is a pretty scary and deadly thing, considering that ours is an industry that has a generally produces about $50 billion of sales per year. We employ 459,000 Ontarians, and 179,000 of those are youth. And during a time when everybody's really concerned about youth employment, we are the number one employer of youth, first-time employer. And it really is important to have a successful restaurant industry to protect youth jobs and to protect government coffers as well.
5: Yeah, that sounds terrible. But, you know, I've heard that sentiment too, though, about how hard it is to find kitchen staff. And is there any particular reason for that? Are people just getting out of that, that trade?
6: Well, it's going to be a number of different things that are contributing to that. You know, we lost a lot of people through the pandemic, as you had restaurant workers who were just sidelined through multiple rounds of closures, just chose to leave the industry. Certainly, as you've seen a lot of changes to federal immigration policy, we're not particularly reliant on temporary foreign workers. We're maybe 1.2% of the workforce in Ontario is temporary foreign workers. But really in those rural and remote communities where you just don't have youth around and where you have aging populations or a surge in activity through the summer, really struggle there. We have seen some of those culinary schools close up, and all those things are contributing. And, you know, in an aging workforce where there is a lot of competition for labor, particularly among youth, it's a tough go. And unfortunately, we really have seen a decline in particularly young men participating in the workforce, those under 24.
5: Wow. Well, it's kind of a triple or quadruple whammy, it seems, in that trade for different reasons. It's making it such a hard thing. And I would imagine they're not expecting this year to be gaining anything wonderful in, for restaurant companies.
6: No, unfortunately, when we go out and we ask our members what they project for the year ahead, about 46% say that they expect that this year is going to be worse than last year for profitability, versus somewhere in the ballpark of 16-17% who are hopeful and optimistic that it might be a little bit better.
5: Wow, it's definitely something that would scare off somebody new to the business wondering, you know, oh, I've always wanted to open a restaurant. Maybe hearing some of this stuff might be making them a change of mind.
6: I would imagine for some, yeah, it could be a scary kind of outlook for that. But you know what? People in our industry are very resilient, and if you can survive everything that everybody's gone through COVID for the past several years, it really is a testament to the character of restaurant operators. And certainly, you know, we always welcome more people coming into the industry. But absolutely, it really is a rough time for the industry, for long-standing contributors, and for newer people. And you know, what we're really looking for is anything that governments can do to help out our sector. It's going to help protect jobs, and it's going to keep a lot of those community iconic businesses open. And that's really what we need in the go forward.
5: Sure. Chris, thanks so much for talking with us about this.
6: Hey, my pleasure. Thank you.
5: That's Chris Barnier, the Ontario Vice President of Restaurants Canada. He says consumers are broke. About 80% of Canadians say, I'm struggling, whether it's mortgage, gas prices, insurance, whatever it could be, and they have to find a way to save, and that's certainly hurting our restaurants.
2: That's a wrap for some of the top stories this past week. Join us each week at this time for the Week in Review. I'm Meg Roberts.

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3: 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Starting 1 hour from now, we will give you the most requested song in North America every hour for the rest of the night. That's my friend DJ J-Mac right over there. He's got a fresh For You mix for you every hour tonight. The biggest songs from your For You page. Start getting those requests in as we jump in and kick things off with the biggest song in North America this week. Pink Panthers is new to the top with Zara Larsson. Stateside kicks off Most Requested Live.

0: It's Romeo here. We're just getting started coast to coast on the radio. First calls of the night are coming in at 855-495-7274. We go to Sioux Falls, South Dakota. What do you got, Tom?
1: Hey, man, I want to hear that hot new song from Bruno Mars. I am dancing in my cubicle, twirling in the seat, moving my feet.
0: 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Risk It All is on from Bruno.

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8: 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She said her name was Upgrade. Talk big, but she back it up. 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
1: 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That over there is my friend DJ J-Mac. 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
0: 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What about you? Let's go to London in Winchester, Virginia.
2: Can you please play some Dojo Cat for me, please? I love it. I love her. It gets me going.
0: Oh, let's do it, man. It gets J-Mac going, too. Doja Cat up next in the 4U mix. We throw it back with Say So on Most Requested Live.

J-Mac just played What You Saying from Lil Uzi Vert. That was for Anna in Aberdeen, South Dakota, and Charlotte in Toledo, Ohio tonight. Appreciate the love on the text lines, 855-495-7274. We're now just 4 minutes away from doing it for the first time tonight, playing the most requested song in North America. You got 4 minutes to get your request in. Who's going to get it? Lisa and Anita, the new Ariana Grande, BTS. Keep your requests coming as we give you Marshmallow and Pork.

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